0: bolster the U.S. military presence in Greenland after months of threatening to take the island by force. The president also saying today all 50 states, D.C. and Puerto Rico, have signed on to participate in his most favored nation's Medicaid drug pricing model, hoping for
1: discounts of 60, 70, 80, and even 90%.
0: He also said that he's banning CNN, MS Now, and Politico from the White House for publishing what he described as, quote, fake news. President Trump also set to host Gulf leaders next week in New York.
2: About Iran, President Trump says, I have a big decision coming up. Do I want to go in and annihilate them, or do I not? It's a big decision. Anything could happen with me.
0: And that is Fox's Peter Doocy with that update from the White House. 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
1: I know it's going to be a hot one, but hey, it's Friday night in the big town. Now, we won't see temperatures fall much before sunset, before they fall back into the middle 70s by morning. Sunny and hot for your Saturday with high back up in the middle 90s once again, but relief is on its way. 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
1: I know it's going to be a hot one, but hey, it's Friday night in a big town, everybody. We won't see temperatures fall much before sunset, though, before they fall back into the middle 70s by morning. Sunny and hot for your Saturday with highs back up in the middle 90s once again, but relief is on its way. This look at the SkyTrack weather forecast is brought to you by Gary's Towing. If your car says no and you need a tow, give them a call at 660-885-HELP.
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3: He's a ranch hand in a pinch, man. Hotter than the red on a cattle brand. Cause she's a gold digger with a quick trigger. A cast iron skillet swinging lid flipper. Now he's a double wide on the county line. Sipping on a six-pack of Lone Star Light. She did him dirty, took him to the

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2: Fox News, I'm Tom Graham. President Trump says he's banning three major news outlets from the White House.
3: A senior White House official is telling us tonight that brass at CNN, MS Now, and Politico are being informed this evening that they can't come to campus starting tomorrow.
2: Fox's Peter Doocy. The president calls those outlets fake news. The move is the latest by the administration that tests the First Amendment. A second death connected to Legionnaires' disease has been reported in New York City.
4: New York City health officials say the second death from a Legionnaires' cluster in the South Bronx follows 14 recently confirmed

0: confirmed cases of the disease. The Legionella bacteria was found in cooling towers at 10 locations, including a hospital, a college, and Yankee Stadium. It's not clear where the people got sick.
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11: Well, I know it's going to be a hot one, but hey, it's Friday night in the big town, everyone. We won't see temperatures fall much before sunset, before they fall back into the middle 70s by morning. Sunny and hot for your Saturday with high back up in the middle 90s once again, but hey, relief is on its way. This look at the Skytrack weather forecast is brought to you by Clint's Bar and Grill in downtown Calhoun, where good food and friends meet up. 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
5: I know it's going to be a hot one, but hey, it's Friday night in the big town. Now, we won't see temperatures fall much before sunset, before they fall back into the middle 70s by morning. Sunny and hot for your Saturday with high back up in the middle 90s once again, but relief is on its way. 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
4: News. I'm Paul Stevens. President Trump saying the U.S. has a deal with Denmark to bolster the U.S. military presence in Greenland after months of threatening to take the island by force from the NATO ally. The president also today saying he's banning CNN, Politico, and MS Now from the White House press pool for publishing what he described as, quote, fake news. Vice President J.D. Vance today in Iowa attacking Democratic gubernatorial candidate Rob Sand.
5: Rob Sand, he says that he's a moderate. He wants to make sure you hear him groaning about partisanship. He'll say, why do we even need labels? That's what he says. But it's a strange thing to complain about from a guy who has spent his entire life working for and donating to far-left Democrat causes.
4: Rob Sand facing off against Republican Zach Lane. 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
2: Fox News. I'm Deborah Valentine. President Trump announcing today he is banning three major news outlets from covering the White House due to what he called alleged, quote, unfavorable coverage.
3: President Trump posted today, effective immediately, I am banning fake news CNN, MS Now, and Politico from the White House as a result of their constant reporting fake news.
2: Fox's Peter Ducey reporting. President Trump says a historic deal has been reached with Greenland and Denmark as the U.S. has secured permanent U.S. military rights. More from Fox's Kevin Cork.
4: The sweeping agreement grants U.S. permanent military rights on the strategically placed Arctic island.
2: The agreement also bans non-NATO members from establishing bases there on Greenland. President Trump announced that all 50 states will join a program to provide most favored nation pricing for some Medicaid drugs. 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
1: News. I'm Roxanne Evans. President Trump announcing a new deal with Denmark and Greenland, giving the U.S. permanent military access to the Arctic island. The agreement also allows for additional U.S. bases and flights over Greenland while keeping Russia and China from establishing military bases there. The deal does not transfer ownership of Greenland to the United States. The president also announcing a deal with major pharmaceutical companies aimed to lower prescription drug prices for Americans.
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1: Fox News, I'm Deborah Valentine. President Donald Trump has banned three news

0: it works. From covering the White House, Fox's Peter Ducey explains.
1: A senior White House official is telling us that brass at CNN, MS Now, and Politico are being informed that they can't come to campus.
0: The move is a test of constitutional First Amendment protections. President Trump announcing Friday that all 50 states will join a program to provide most favored nation pricing for some Medicaid drugs.
2: Economic advisors estimate that the most favored nation's deals that we're extending to states today will save Medicaid over $64 billion.
0: Last year, President Trump signed an executive order to pay the same price for medications as the lowest paying nation. The administration says this plan is called the Medicaid Generous Model. 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
3: 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The Constitution is the rulebook for our game. 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Learn the Constitution. Use it, defend it, and win. Because if you don't know the rules, you can't win the game.
4: 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It's an American thing. 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
1: News. I'm Roxanne Evans. President Trump announcing a new deal with Denmark to bolster the U.S. military presence in Greenland after months of threatening to take the island by force from the NATO ally. And the president also saying he's banning CNN, MS Now, and Politico from the White House for publishing what he described as, quote, fake news. The Senate battle in Texas between Republican Ken Paxton and Democrat James Tallarico has some calling it a toss-up. Congressman Chip Roy tells Fox Business's The Bottom Line that the party just needs more time.
2: We've got to tell the American people, you should like what we've been doing, but you're right, we're not there yet. Let us finish the job. We need time to finish the job.
1: The conflict with Iran and its impact on the U.S. economy has caused concern among some voters. 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
2: News. I'm Deborah Valentine. President Trump announcing that all 50 states have signed on to participate in his most favored nation's Medicaid drug pricing model.
3: We take historic action to officially extend the benefits of our most favored nation agreements on prescription drug prices to state Medicaid programs all across the nation. They go into the states, and the states are going to look very good.
2: The administration says the Medicaid generous model will save billions in prescription drug costs. President Trump says he has a deal with Denmark to permanently bolster the U.S. military presence in Greenland. Fox's Kevin Cork.
4: A sweeping agreement grants U.S. permanent military rights on the strategically placed Arctic island.
2: The announcement on Friday comes after months of threatening to take the island by force. 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
3: News. I'm Roxanne Evans. President Trump announcing a new deal with Denmark and Greenland, giving the U.S. permanent military access to the Arctic island. The deal does not transfer ownership of Greenland to the United States. And the Trump administration expanding its most favored nation drug pricing program to every state. The president at the Oval Office Friday speaking about potential savings.
4: Economic advisors estimate that the most favored nation's deals that we're extending to states today will save Medicaid over $64 billion.
3: It aims to lower drug prices to those paid by comparably developed countries. It will be used by all Medicaid programs across the country. Tensions rising with Iran as President weighs his next move, either militarily or economically, as the war enters its seventh month. 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
1: We just get started.
2: News. I'm Deborah Valentine. President Donald Trump has banned three news agencies from covering the White House. Fox's Peter Doocy.
3: A senior White House official is telling us that brass at CNN, MS Now, and Politico are being informed that they can't come to campus.
2: The move is a test of constitutional First Amendment protections. Millions of people across Cuba without electricity after its power grid collapsed.

0: The Ministry of Energy and Mines announced the blackout on its official X account. A cause was not mentioned. Pakistani security forces Saturday ended a standoff with militants holed up inside a police compound in northwestern Pakistan. Officials say the confrontation began Friday after a suicide bomber rammed an explosives-laden vehicle into a mosque. Gunmen stormed the facility, killing 21 people and wounding 103 others. 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
4: News. I'm Roxanne Evans. President Trump announcing a new deal with Denmark to bolster the U.S. military presence in Greenland after months of threatening to take the island by force from the NATO ally. The president also saying he's banning CNN, MS Now, and Politico from the White House for publishing what he described as, quote, fake news. The Senate battle in Texas between Republican Ken Paxton and Democrat James Tallarico has some calling it a toss-up. Congressman Chip Roy tells Fox Business's The Bottom Line, the party just needs more time.
5: We've got to tell the American people, you should like what we've been doing, but you're right, we're not there yet. Let us finish the job. We need time to finish the job.
4: The conflict with Iran and its impact on U.S. economy has caused concern among some voters. 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
5: What's going on, everyone? 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They are located in both Clinton and in Uri. Well, we have a mixed bag for the weekend, starting off with continued hot weather for Saturday with high back up in the mid to upper 90s. Then showers and thunderstorms are possible for Saturday night and Sunday, along with high back into the 80s as the cold front moves across west central Missouri.
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4: Hey everyone, something here with a look at your weekend SkyTrack weather forecast brought to you by Gary's Towing. If your car says no and you need a tow, give them a call at 660-885-HELP. Well, we have a mixed bag for the weekend, starting off with continued hot weather for Saturday with highs back up into the mid to upper 90s. Then showers and thunderstorms are possible for Saturday night and Sunday, along with highs back into the 80s as the cold front moves across west central Missouri.
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2: Fox News, I'm Paul Stevens. President Trump says he's got a deal worked out with Denmark to permanently bolster the U.S. military presence in Greenland.
3: The sweeping agreement grants U.S. permanent military rights on the strategically placed Arctic island.
2: And that's Fox's Kevin Cork. The Friday announcement coming after months of threatening to take the island by force. The president also announcing that all 50 states have signed on to what's called his most favored nation's Medicaid drug pricing model.
4: We take historic action to officially extend the benefits of our most favored nation agreements on prescription drug prices to state Medicaid programs all across the nation. They go into the states, and the states are going to look very good.
2: Now, the administration says the Medicaid generous model will save billions in prescription drug costs for Americans. 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
5: Hey everyone, Tubby here with a look at your weekend SkyTrack weather forecast brought to you by Clint Bar and Grill in downtown Calhoun, where good food and friends meet up. Stop in for some hometown hospitality. Well, we have a mixed bag for the weekend, starting off with continued hot weather for Saturday with highs back up in the mid to upper 90s. Then showers and thunderstorms are possible for Saturday night and Sunday, along with highs back into the 80s as the cold front moves across west central Missouri.

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5: 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I'm your host, Ed Adams, and alongside the legendary Merle Arbo. 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
6: Wow. 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Hey, the energy is through the roof today. 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
6: And finally, we are bringing out the ultimate heavy hitters. We've got Lane Sonker in the studio to give us an exclusive look at the spectacular Royal KC Draft Horse Show coming to the American Royal Complex this October 1st through 3rd. Ed, this just isn't any show. This is a classic series world finals, where six horse hitch teams from across the United States and Canada go head to head for massive prizes and the ultimate world champion title.
5: Oh, this is going to be something really fun to watch. Well, it's all about better horses, better horsemanship, and the ultimate cowboy lifestyle. All right, so grab yourself a cup of coffee and settle in, because we've got your Better Cattle update with the trusted voice of agriculture, Mark Oppold. Mark?
7: Well, thanks, Ed. Great to be with everybody here as we head into mid-September, and the activity continues here. The Husker Harvest Days are wrapping up in Grand Island, Nebraska. It's a great show. I know, Ed, you have been out there many times, Grand Island. They have an emphasis on livestock that other shows don't. It's always great to have been out there many, many years. I have a sister that lived in Grand Island for many years, so it had a free home, free place to stay. But beyond that, it was always great to follow the Farm Progress Show and head to the Western Corn Belt and Husker Harvest Day. So again, and the difference, two differences from the show, a lot of the same vendors and exhibitors there with their new machinery and new technology. But Husker Harvest Days had an emphasis on livestock and the livestock handling, and they also irrigation that other shows didn't. So again, hopefully weather did cooperate. It didn't every day in Boone, Iowa. They had a little bit of rain and some lightning during the show there. Cattle on Feed report coming at the end of the week. As today here, Ed, I don't have any numbers from estimates of the cattle on feed report. It comes after the close of Friday, so it'll be next Monday before the trade can react to that. But reaction so far, the golden roll continues here in the live cattle complex. October cattle open interest, though, fell sharply here last week, over 9,000 contracts in just one day. Overall, open interest was dropped just over 4,000, though. So again, a strong trading volume. We understand volume there has been the highest in a couple of weeks. Again, it's the extreme heat moving further south into the southern plains of Texas. But again, and some rain is certainly helpful as well. The cash trade stronger this week. We take a look at the October live cattle. And by the way, a lot of

0: That golden roll, traders rolling out of October into December, and into no the November feeder cattle picking up some steam, and December lean hogs for that matter, rolling out of October into those deferred contracts. Now, not deferred. Boy, December was a long way away here. It seemed like a couple of months ago, Ed, but here we are at the moving to the fourth quarter. So looking at live cattle, we think we're going to put that 220, 221 as a target from early August high. Support would be down there at around the 214, 215 level. Again, we mentioned that break in the heat. Show list way down from last week, especially Nebraska, Colorado show list down, I believe, was like some 5,000 head from last week to this week. Again, a good portion of the long speculators are gone now, and the cattle complex managed money net long nearer 2 year lows in here. So I guess we say that to the that the in our view, the futures are in firm hands here, that are folks that are truly in the cattle business, and that's always good news for a more stable market. Hopefully we see that. Looking at the a feeder cattle complex again, they're targeting numbers, and a lot of that again, they're rolling out of the nearby contracts for feeder cattle from the September into and or October rather into November. So we're going to be looking at that 325, the 328 level actually, and support down there around 318, 317 on the November feeder cattle as the folks get into that. Well, just to be helpful again, we're looking at the hog trade too here, watching 8490. We know that some of these livestock producers don't just have cattle, they have hogs too. So to be helpful, watching at 8490 on October lean hogs from early September. Well, that's going to do it for us here because we head into, again, the last half of September. It'll be interesting here, and we'll be here to try to sort it out for you. Ed, hope everybody has a profitable week ahead.
1: All right. Thank you, Mark. Well, it's going to be a great ride. So tighten up your cinch, settle back into that saddle. I'm your host, Ed Adams.
2: And I'm Merle Arbo.
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15: 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My name is Ed Adams, and joining us this week, my co-host, the one and only Merle Arbo. And Merle, you know what? I got to tell you, I'm kind of excited because we have a powerhouse guest showed up today.
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17: Thank you, guys. Thank you so much for having me. That was quite a build-up right there.
15: Well, you deserved it here. So, you know what? I appreciate you coming on our show, and we're going to talk all about horses here. You know, a little bit about some of the conversations we're having. A lot of trainers across the country is that we're kind of lacking some colt starters out there. And, you know, self-confession here, because I have a three-year-old, and God knows it's all about me, Merle, and being totally transparent, so Craig's going to help me out on this one. So, you know, Craig, you're famous for the success of Road to the Horse. So let me ask you a question. What is the very first thing you like to look at when assessing a completely unbroke horse?
17: Well, you know, again, I want to go in there with a great attitude. It's all about working with the horse,

0: to be your foundation. You want to lay a good one of trust, respect, confidence. You know, remember, those are all things that are gained. You either gain them or you lose them. So you better watch out the way you're presenting things to those horses.
1: Well, and Craig, what is the most common mistake you think most riders make, you know, when they're trying to do all that with a young horse?
0: I think it's just getting in too big a hurry, you know. They want to make things happen right now. You know, they want to work at the results. You know, I keep saying work the process. The process will take you to the results. So if a guy would just slow things down, you know, put in those pauses, you know, people are just in a hurry. So to me, I recognize when that horse gives a little bit, I'm saying to that horse, hey, you give, I give. You yield, I'll yield. You be soft, and I'll be soft. And before you know it, we're working together. See, it's not about making him do things. You got to fix it up. Let him find it. You know, don't make it happen. Just set it up and let it happen. In other words, you want to work more on yourself than you do on that horse. Because I tell you the truth, when you get good, that horse will get good. So again, you're working on what? When I say yourself, I'm talking about your feel, your timing, your rhythm, your tempo, your balance, your patience, your consistency, your understanding of the horse. You won't come in the world knowing how to work or ride a horse. That's something that you'll have to learn. And you got to remember, whether it's for you, for me, or for the horse, learning takes time. Learning takes time.
2: You know, I liked what you said on that. And, you know, talk about your motto, your philosophy here with Ride Smart. You know, and we've seen that all the time. So for our listening audience out there, if you haven't seen it, Extreme Cowboy Racing, EXCA, that's Craig's mantra right there. And Craig, the one thing that I've noticed when you watch the EXCA is you see really good riders out there, but then you see really good riders that are truly communicating with the horse as you throw everything at them at the EXCA. That is something that, how does that rider make that transition?
0: Well, I think, again, you got to work them today like they are today, do a good job, and guess what? Maybe tomorrow they'll be a little bit better. You have to be consistent. You know, consistency is a big deal with horses and horsemanship. You know, over here we ride our horses, you know, 5 or 6 days a week, you know, at least, you know, working with those horses, presenting things slowly, giving them a chance to learn, and even a chance to make a mistake, you know. I always say if you learn from the mistakes, whether it's for you, for me, or the horse, then it's a productive mistake. So, you know, you just want to fix it up. You got to be a good enough teacher, a good enough communicator, that your idea becomes the horse's idea. Encourage the right thing. Discourage the wrong thing. Direct and support. Be good to these horses. When that horse is coming through, you got to give something back. You know, rest, relief, relaxation, reward, a pat on the neck, a pause in there. Those pauses, man, that's where they learn. That's where they gentle up, you know, and that's where they think. These horses are good thinkers, you know. And so if you offer it up, like I say, in a good way, man, you'd be surprised. Those horses, they just won't let you down.
1: You know, that's exactly right. I think I watch a really good horseman, and what they have is timing and that pause, and it's that release. You have to learn to feel that release. But I think, hey, Craig, there's probably some riders out there that maybe are dealing with like a fear or anxiety or something after an accident, and so they maybe tend not to release or not to give back. What would you tell them to help rebuild their confidence and reward that again?
0: Yeah, just remember, listen, you know, people always ask me, Craig, where do you start? You know, especially after something like an incident or something, you know, I always say the beginning would be good, be nice. Every day is a new beginning for you and for that horse. So again, to gain that confidence back, you know, just go slow, really warm those horses up. I think if you'll get out there and move those horses around on a lunge line or a round pen or something like that and get the fresh off those horses, guess what? You're going to always get a better ride. You're going to feel more confident. You'll get that fresh off those horses. So
2: And if you're just joining us, we're talking to Craig Cameron with Ride Smart. And Craig is a professional horse trainer, and he has been in the industry for a long time. Craig, I'm not going to ask you how old you are, but I will tell you.
0: 77. 77 years old. I don't care. Show that no sense. I didn't, anybody could look it up if they wanted to. But

0: you know what? You know, that's just what it, you know, it just boils down to a lot of experience. You know, I say experience is one thing you can't buy, one thing nobody can give to you, but maybe one, in a way, your most valuable asset. So, but as long as I'm staying healthy and, you know, I work out every day, or I ride horses every day. Shucks, just this month, I've been to Nashville, New Jersey, Florida. Just got back from Santa Fe, headed to the NRS arena this weekend to do a deal. And then after that, shoot, so I'll be doing some clinics here. You know, if I stay busy, I stay with it, stay active, keep a riding, you know, I've always heard to be great at anything, you got to do it every day. So if we can stay fit, active, physically, mentally, and emotionally, shoot, I hope I just keep on a roll. And, you know, heck, I love them horses and I love being horseback.
1: Well, you know, that's a loaded question here that I'm going to ask you then. So, you know, you've been in the business for all this time. So, and you've seen a lot. So what are some of the things that the modern horse owners are doing that are doing better than what we used to do? And where do you think they're falling short of what they should be doing that we used to do? It's kind of a loaded question there.
0: Well, I think we have better horses in a way. You know, we're breeding some really nice horses. You know, they're really put together nice, you know. I think some of the things we maybe could do better would be slow down a little bit. We're asking a lot of these horses, you know, in a short time, you know, when they're very young, you know what I'm saying? So, again, just to slow down the process a little bit, I think these horses would stay sounder, longer. You know, I know we've got a lot of events, you know, you get into the fraternities and all that stuff. But, again, the horse, you just got to think about it. You know, they're young, we're asking a lot of things. We could just slow that process down a little bit, allow them to learn, allow them to mature, not just physically, but mentally as well. You know, I think we could keep these horses sounder for a lot longer. But gosh, we got a lot of great horses today. And one of the good things, there's a lot of information available, you know, but just remember there's more than one way to do things, the right way or the correct way, you know, so find a balance of those, you know, and, don't ask too much of yourself, of your horse, try to be a friend to all of them. Be a friend to all them ponies, and be good to them. You know, I always say you're just one thing without that horse. You're just a foot. And so, yeah, I'd rather be horseback. You know,
1: for our listening audience that are listening to you, you know, how to become a professional clinician. What is the most important piece of advice you want to give them? And you're still giving clinics out there. So what would you recommend? How do they get a hold of you? How do they get in touch with you? How do they get into your clinics? And do you recommend this type of profession going down the road?
0: Well, you can always find us at, you know, Ride Smart Horsemanship or Craig Cameron Horsemanship or Cole Cameron, my son, who's following in the footsteps, just doing a heck of a job. Man, he's making a great horse. Really proud of him. So, yeah, and we got a great place here at the Double Horn Ranch. We got, you know, just about everything. We got beautiful arenas, you know, all tree covered. It's just gorgeous. And, you know, we have challenge trails and obstacle courses, and we have cattle here, you know, and I call it cross training to get a little mixture of both. But, you know, if a gal wants to, is interested in horses and horsemanship, you want to follow that trail, you know, and it's not always going to be easy. You know, you got to remember sometimes, you know, some people get are really soft. In other words, they get offended if you correct them. But, you know, and people say, well, you're yelling at me. I tell them, I'm not yelling, I'm coaching. See, you know, that's what it's all about. That's what it's all about. I'm trying to help you. And you got to have a little bit of a tough skin. You know, horsemanship is a tough business. So, again, you're willing to learn. You know, you got to be able to accept that correction. You got to be accountable for things that you do and don't do. Shucks, that's how you're going to learn. One of my mottos, and I don't just say it, I really try to live it. I say, Craig, hey, and I say it to my people that are here at the clinics, hey, our motto today, ride better today than we did yesterday. Don't just talk the talk. You got to walk the walk. You got to make a conscientious effort to really do that. How do you do it? Just like we said before, working on yourself. Because when we get good, heck, those horses get good.
1: 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You can check him out at craigcameron.com at the Double Horn Ranch in Texas. Craig, I want to thank you for joining Better Horses Radio. Tell everybody that they can see your schedule right on your website and keeping that up. And we appreciate everything you do. And above all, we appreciate you coming on our show.
0: Hey, guys, thank you so much for having me. A privilege and an honor to get a chance to visit with you guys. Hey, keep up your great

0: work, love what you're doing for horses and people. And shoot, I'm ready to be back on anytime you have me. Hey, you guys keep riding like a champion. I'm Craig Cameron. I'll see you down the trail.
1: There you go, everyone. All right, I want everybody to stay with us. We're going to have more Better Horses coming your way. I'm Ed Adams.
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10: 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They are located in both Clinton and in Uri. Well, we have a mixed bag for the weekend, starting off with continued hot weather for Saturday with high back up in the mid to upper 90s. Then showers and thunderstorms are possible for Saturday night and Sunday, along with high back into the 80s as the cold front moves across west central Missouri.
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1: And welcome back. You're listening to Better Horses Radio. I'm your host, Ed Adams.
13: And I'm Merle Arbo. Ed, hey, glad to have you again with us.
1: Well, thank you very much. This is a lot of fun. And you know what, Merle? This is what I love about this show. You know, it's just solid horse facts. So if you want your horse performing at an absolute peak, you're going to want to grab a pen and paper for this next segment. We are going to dive into the world of high-performance equine health and taking the guesswork out of the feed bucket.
13: That's right, Ed. Feeding these athletes isn't just about throwing grain into a feeder anymore. It's down to the science. And joining us right now to talk about cutting-edge nutrition is a true expert in the field. She is a professional animal scientist, a level 3 equine nutrition advisor, and the founder of Marquee Equine Nutrition, Amber Massey.
1: You know what? And Amber specializes in everything from advanced forage testing to managing complex metabolic issues. So helping riders build top-tier health from the inside out. Plus, she's also an accomplished author, an avid trail rider, and a true horsewoman. So let's bring Amber Massey to the show. Amber, welcome to Better Horses Radio.
4: 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I'm excited.

0: excited to share this with your listeners today.
1: So we have lots of conversations about forage and hay testing, all of that kind of fun stuff. So, you know, when you talk about forage and the true foundation of the horse's diet, a lot of folks just kind of throw flakes over the fence and say, hey, we're good. So from your perspective as a professional in testing hay, it's so critical. What are the what are we missing when we don't test our hay?
0: Oh, I think there's a lot that can be missed. And forage really is the foundation of our horses' diets. And as an NFTA certified hay sampler, I kind of take my job very seriously. It may look simple, just climbing over hay bales and drilling a couple cores, but really is there really is a science behind it. And so it's just been great to be able to partner with some locals in the area and be able to advance our horses' nutrition.
2: Well, Amber, I know you mentioned that a horse can look overweight, but kind of still suffer from major nutritional deficiencies. How can a person look at their horse and their body condition to tell, man, is my feed program actually working, or is, you know, is this, what am I missing?
0: You know, just because a horse passes the eye test doesn't necessarily mean that they're receiving all of the nutrition that they need. If you think about a balance, that's what we're looking at as far as calories in and calories out. And just like people, you know, we want to balance our calories in and calories out to be able to maintain weight. Our horses can be balanced calorically, but deficient nutritionally. Or on the flip side, they could be in excess nutritionally. The big difference there is feeding according to the directions on your feed bag. You know, understanding, you know, the directions are there for a reason. You know, if it says you need to feed your hardworking horse 4 to 6 pounds, well, they're not just saying 4 to 6 pounds because they want to sell more feed. It's because that's what it takes to be able to meet your horse's nutrient requirements. And understanding the nuance of that is more than just looking at your horse and saying, hey, my horse is shiny, it's doing its job, everything must be okay. It's more than just the eye test.
1: And Amber, you partnered up with places like the Carolina Hay and Feed to do independent hay sampling. So what are the main numbers in lab analysts like sugar, starch, and stuff that the owner should needs to look for?
0: Yeah, so that partnership has actually sort of taken hay supplying in my area up a notch, because what I'm able to do is actually handpick hay that fits clients' needs and barn needs. So when I take these hay samples and I send them off to Equa Analytical, it gives me some really great numbers. It gives me numbers like digestible energy. That would be, you know, what we think of as calories from a human nutrition perspective. Crude protein, which is not the amino acid level, but it's the crude protein. It's the number we have to look at on these analysis. That's going to be like building our muscle, you know, managing top line on our horses. The NSCs, the sugar and starches, are very much so a buzzword in our industry right now, because it's very, very important for our metabolically challenged animals to have NSC levels that they can deal with appropriately. You know, when I see a hay test and as sampled that those NSCs are below 10%, that's really great for serving those horses that are sugar sensitive. And then the unsung heroes of the hay analysis that I like to look at are the ADF and the NDF. Those are actually the fiber fractions on our hay sample. The ADF tells us how digestible that particular hay is. If the horse is going to be able to bring it into their gastrointestinal system, break it down and use the components. And the NDF is what we call, you know, in simple terms, the palatability. It tells us how old that hay is. And I don't mean old as in sitting on the shelf. I mean, how mature it was when it was cut. When that NDF number is a little bit higher, then we're going to have our horses turning their noses up a little bit more and leaving some hay on the ground. And so it's not a matter of, you know, my horse doesn't like Timothy hay. It's a matter of your horse doesn't like that overly mature Timothy hay. So people get surprised all the time when I tell them I can look at a hay analysis and tell them how their horse is going to look on it and if their horse is going to eat it. So I think getting your hay sampled is truly foundational if you really want to take your horse's nutrition to the next level.

0: And Amber, I know, especially the show horse world now is way more educated than they used to be about gastric ulcers, but it is a constant battle. And for some horses, it's literally the difference between a great ride and a terrible horse at the horse show. Can you explain maybe a little bit about the fiber mat in the horse's stomach and how proper forage can act as a buffer?
1: You know, truly, the fiber mat is one of my favorite demonstrations that I like to do at speaking events. And so I'm going to do my best to explain it to you without being able to do a visual, but you can see I'm using my hands a lot over here. So if you think of your horse's stomach as like a tall sort of round vase, and if you take a marker and you draw a line around the middle of that vase, you can think of that as your horse's stomach. In the bottom section of your horse's stomach, below that line, is what we call the glandular mucosa, and above that line is the squamous. So the bottom part is actually designed to be able to come in contact with stomach acid, whereas the top part is not. So we want to keep the horse's stomach acid below that line. Well, if you take that same vase and you add some water to it and you shake it a little bit, just move it slowly from side to side, you'll notice that that water sort of splashes up a little bit higher above that line in your glass vase. So if you think about that being acid and it coming in contact with that delicate part of the horse's stomach, the part that's above the line, that's where we can get squamous ulcers. Now, if you take that same vase, that same water, and you chop up some hay and you put it on top, you'll notice that the hay floats there. And if you take that vase and you shift it side to side, you'll notice that the water doesn't splash up anymore. The significance of that is we notice that that acid is no longer coming into contact with the delicate upper part of the horse's stomach. Those would be what we consider squamous ulcers, and that's how the fiber mat interacts with that. The interesting thing about that is pellet feeding and cube feeding do not respond the same way. They don't float on top of the stomach contents in the same way that the hay does. And so really, in very simple terms, and in a very cost-effective way, feeding our horse some hay prior to riding them is a very proactive thing we can do to assist in protecting our horse.
2: I feel like I need to take notes here, guys. If you're just joining us, we're talking to Amber Massey. She's a professional level 3 equine nutritional advisor and professional. Hey, Amber, I want to like move over, if we can, talk a little bit about metabolic issues and talk about what's incredibly common these days is this customized science-backed diets change the quality of life for horses in insulin resisting and chronic tying up. So has it been a big change in from your perspective?
1: I think it's significant in that we are becoming more aware of these conditions and we're starting to test for these conditions more. Conditions like insulin dysregulation obviously is where our horses are susceptible to the sugars that they eat. And making sure that we're not just assuming that because our horse is overweight, they're automatically metabolic, but actually getting our vet to come out and take an insulin test on our horses to make sure that we're managing them appropriately. Because we could just have a fat horse that's not as insulin dysregulated. And interestingly enough, insulin dysregulated horses aren't always fat. They can also be underweight too. So it's truly a metabolic concern and not just a body condition concern.
0: Well, and Amber, you know, weather plays a huge role in pastures and hay quality. So what are your tips for, you know, maybe transitioning a horse from a box stall out into the pasture? Let's say they brought it home for the winter, or maybe they're turning it out in the spring, you know, like, hey, the weather broke and it's nice. Hey, tell us a little bit about that. How can we help our seasonal transitions?
1: So I think it's important to understand, you know, what sort of forage you have in your pastures. You know, do we have a cool season pasture? Do we have, you know, a warm season pasture? And what time of year are we talking about? If we have brought our horses in for the winter and we're trying to protect our pastures for the spring, then when we start introducing

0: our horses to that spring grass, kind of the rule of thumb is to introduce them 15 minutes at a time each day until we get up to 2 hours. And at that point, you know, we could consider our horses acclimated to that. I think that usually takes about 2 weeks. And I know it seems like a pain, but it's much bigger of a pain when our horse has laminitic. And of course, sometimes our metabolic horses aren't able to be turned out on pasture at all. So again, knowing your horse's metabolic status is important.
1: The founder of Marquee Equine Nutrition, Amber Massey. Amber is a level 3 equine nutritional advisor. Amber, I want to thank you for coming on board. I got to tell you, I always feel like I got to go to class when you come on board. So thank you very much. Love to have you come back as we get into the fall season and we get right into the winter, which is going to come faster than we think.
0: Sounds great. Thank you so much.
1: All right, everyone. I want you to stay with us. We got more Better Horses coming your way. I'm your host, Ed Adams.
2: And I'm Merle Arbo.
1: And we'll be right back right after these messages.
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4: Fox News, I'm Angelo Bavaro. President Trump is gearing up to host a state dinner for his Chinese counterpart next week.
5: Before the Xi sit-down, the president attends the United Nations General Assembly and plans to huddle with Gulf leaders at a critical moment in the Iran war.
4: Fox's Peter Doocy. New Fox News polls show how voters are feeling about Iran and the economy.
6: Just 23% think the economy is good or fair. 43% say they are falling behind. And over 60% said gas and food prices are a major problem for their families. 63% of those polled said the president is making the economy worse. On Iran, more than 7 in 10 voters do not think the president has a way to exit the conflict.
4: Fox's Jessica Rosenthal. President Trump announcing a deal with Denmark to bolster U.S. military presence in Greenland. 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
5: 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Clint's Bar and Grill in Calhoun is our sponsor of this segment each and every weekday, and we sure appreciate the support. Big changes are about to take shape across West Central Missouri over the weekend. This hot, dry pattern will be replaced by a much cooler system, and that will provide the focus for more precipitation across the area. Most dry weather favors summer crop maturing and harvesting, as well as the early stages of winter wheat planting. 8% of the nation's intended winter wheat acreage have been planted by September 13th, compared to the five-year average of 12%, as some producers await improved topsoil moisture before seeding. I did see some put some wheat in the ground last week, but I bet most are waiting on this cool down and more moisture to hit the fields. The hydrology outlook for our area is showing up to 2 inches of rainfall as possible over the next 10 days. Let's hope that pans out. Have a great weekend, everyone.
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2: 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Coming up on this weekend's program, we're going to have a conversation with Jared Hagert, Farm Service Agency Deputy Administrator of Farm Programs. Susan Littlefield talked with him back during the Farm Progress Show. We're going to hear that conversation in segment two. After the bottom of the hour, how is AI, artificial intelligence, impacting agricultural banking? We're going to get some perspective on that with Jennifer Rose from West Monroe. She'll join us for that conversation coming up in just a little bit. And at the end of the show today, I talked earlier in the week with Eric Snodgrass of Nutrient Ag Solutions about the weather outlook as we move into

0: the back half of September. We'll hear part of that conversation coming up as well later on in the program. As we get started, though, today, let's take a look at Ag News headlines. And earlier in the week, Republican Senator Mitch McConnell from Kentucky, back from a three-month health absence, cast the winning Ag Committee vote to send the Senate version of the Farm Bill to the full chamber. The final vote reversed an August 10-11 defeat when the Ag Panel Democrats all voted no, with McConnell sidelined and Alabama's Tommy Tuberville not in the room. Committee approval was a victory for Chairman John Bozeman of Arkansas, despite a last-minute fight over a GOP amendment to reform livestock production standards to deal with California's Proposition 12. Bozeman ruled the amendment out of order and called the vote.
1: The ayes are 12. The noes are 11.
2: The ayes are 12. The noes are 11. The Agriculture Act of 2026 will be reported.
0: Iowa Senator Joni Ernst was unsuccessful in pushing to add that language addressing the issue with California's Proposition 12 before the vote. She told Chairman Bozeman that farmers need relief from a growing patchwork of state production standards.
3: This amendment preserves Proposition 12 and other existing state laws. It protects federal and state animal health authorities, but most importantly, it prevents future mandates from creating an unaffordable patchwork of 50 different production standards for farmers across this country. Yet, after following the recommended process, again, given by your staff, and doing the bipartisan work, are not even being given an opportunity to bring this solution before the committee for a vote. Iowa's livestock producers deserve more than expressions of support. They deserve action. They deserve an honest debate, which I was denied today. If this farm bill advances without addressing Proposition 12, it will not be because a reasonable solution was unavailable. The solution was here, and the votes could have been taken.
0: Bozeman argued the amendment process had already ended and said the committee was focused on moving the bill forward.
2: As I said, we went through the bill in August. It closed out all of the things. You had the opportunity. We talked about you, entertaining different amendments. You chose not to do that. And so I think everybody was very clear that when we decided not to adjourn, but to make it such that we could have a recess and come back and vote again once we had Senator McConnell and had Senator Tuberville in place, then we could vote again without reopening the entirety of the bill. And if we did, your amendment, we did Joni's amendment or whatever, the reality is we would have to start the whole committee. To be fair, and we're not prepared to do that. We weren't planning on doing it. And in my opinion, as chairman, that's the way it is.
0: Ernst strongly disagreed, arguing the committee should have allowed a vote on a bipartisan Proposition 12 compromise. And now the question will be, with that left out of the committee-approved farm bill, supporters say they'll continue pressing for a fix when the legislation reaches the full Senate floor. What does that look like with Senate Majority Leader John Thune? That's the question now. When will the farm bill be put on the floor, given the body's in for just two more weeks after this before the November elections? Thune, when asked about the timing, said,
4: I would like to get this into conference with the House as soon as possible. Floor time's going to be challenging, obviously, for the reasons I mentioned, particularly if we get on the bills that we're going to be voting on today.
0: But Thune says farmers have waited long enough after three extensions of the 2018 farm law.
4: In farm country, they're looking for certainty on some of these other issues. I mean, these are issues that are bipartisan, and they're important. They're important national security items. Farm bills are, food security is national security.
0: And with this farm bill, more energy security. The Senate bill, unlike the House-passed farm bill, okays permanent year-round national sales of E15 gasoline. You can read more about the Senate moving the farm bill out of the Ag Committee to the floor and get more reaction from ag and industry groups at agricultureofamerica.com. 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Supporters say keeping AM radio in vehicles is a matter of public safety. Kentucky Congressman Brett Guthrie was among the lawmakers making that case. He tells colleagues that AM radio remains a trusted source of all kinds of information.
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1: Texas Congresswoman Lizzie Fletcher says emergency communication is exactly why Congress should require automakers to preserve AM radio access in new vehicles.
2: This bill, the AM Radio for Every Vehicle Act, recognizes the essential role of AM radio and ensures that consumers will continue to have AM radio available in their vehicles. It directs the Secretary of Transportation to issue a rule that requires vehicle manufacturers to install equipment to receive AM radio signals in all new passenger cars made or sold in the United States.
1: And lawmakers backing the bill say AM radio's longstanding role as a dependable source of information is exactly why it should remain available in every new vehicle sold in the United States. One other news note, farm income is expected to decline in 2026 despite stronger crop prices and higher government payments, according to FAPRI, University of Missouri's Food and Agricultural Policy Research Institute. Projects net farm income at $155 billion, down $8 billion from 2025 and below USDA's September forecast. Crop receipts are expected to increase $16 billion, with corn soybean receipts accounting for nearly $12 billion of that gain. But higher fuel, fertilizer, and other input costs are expected to outweigh a modest decline in pesticide expenses. Livestock receipts are projected to fall $13 billion, although cattle and calf receipts are expected to rise $9 billion. FAPRI projects nearly $13 billion in combined PLC and ARC payments in 2026, up $11 billion from 2025, as higher reference prices and low crop prices boost payments. The report projects record cattle prices continuing with a cautious turn in the cattle cycle expected in 2027. That's a look at news headlines here on AOA Weekend Edition, brought to you by Cenex. 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Coming up next, Susan Littlefield had a conversation during the Farm Progress Show with Jared Hagert from FSA. We'll hear that coming up next, right here on Agriculture of America.
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3: From North Dakota, fourth generation farmer. So you get and understand all the feels and wishes and needs of those in agriculture.
4: Yeah, you know, not only the dirt on the boots, but the opportunity that I've had previously to serve on our state FSA committee. So having a background of understanding, you know, of our programs at the state level, as well as interacting with our county staff, you know, my county staff, my home county, Grand Forks, North Dakota, being familiar with that and having the background of going through a lot of audits because my mother was a county committee member. So, you know, those audits happen every year when you're a county committee member or a relative that closely related. So, corn, grain, soybean producer. We've got sunflowers, canola, oats even. So a little bit of everything.
3: So interesting. I knew that there had been a pilot program when it came to acreage reporting. It went all across the country. And there wasn't a blip about it, which is a really good thing, which means This acreage reporting, when you guys did the pilot program, you fixed or tweaked or did what you needed to do. And now, lo and behold, it is running beautifully and it's a great opportunity. Let's talk about it.
4: Yeah, you know, we had a great, great opportunity here the first part of this year to get, it was about 89 counties, so two whole states, North Dakota and Maryland, along with some other test counties, pilot test counties throughout the United States to really take a good hard look at our new geospatially based acreage reporting. Because for the first time ever, we've got a geospatially referenced map that ties all of the land to those reference points. So as we went through and developed the system, ran it through testing, it was extensive. Somewhere close to 25 million acres were reported in the system, and that ran from about the first part of April until last week when we cut over completely for the whole United States. So we're all on the same system now. Really excited. We're a week out, and this is the first time I've had a chance to talk about it. So I'm pretty excited about it. And that's just our first phase of it. You know, it's a three-phase process. So I'm looking forward to, we are back at hard at work getting the next phases ready to roll out for next year's acreage reporting.
3: So what are those phases? Are you going to have a pilot once again for those new phases? Or now that you've got and know that this acreage reporting works well, you can just implement them and move forward, kind of like software updates per se?
4: So the next couple things on our docket as far as enhancements to acreage reporting is working with the farm management information software companies to take and utilize that data to be able to populate an acreage report, to be able to take and ingest that, populate an acreage report, and send that back to the producer to review and sign off on, you know. And it's always got to be back to the producer for them to, you know, after we've done our work, looked at it, send it back, final check off, always rests with the producer. And, you know, we say three phases, but really I think the next two phases work in conjunction with one another, because, you know, what we're hoping to be able to do, and what we will be able to do, I shouldn't say hoping, we will be able to take an acreage report from a producer that logs in on their laptop to login.gov, you know.

0: That's key. If you don't have login.gov or signed up for it, when you get a chance, you're having a cup of coffee in the morning, take and sign up for it, because it's the key to USDA programs in the future.
1: It's really going to make it kind of streamlines and makes it a simpler process. I mean, I hate to use the word dread, but sometimes you dreaded having to go into the office because you had all these stacks of papers and you were trying to go everything. And now things have really been streamlined to make that FSA office visit not only easy on you as a farmer, but easy on those county workers.
0: Yeah, you know, those county workers, they do acreage reporting is our number one lift that we have as an agency within the Farm Service Agency. That's the paramount time. That's where we spend the time with our staff. Just in the pilot program, we're looking at 20% time savings.
1: Wow.
0: You know, in reporting acres in the new system. And I have to say that's going to be our worst number. We're only going to get better. So it's pretty exciting when you take a look at it. You know, from my producer standpoint, if I put my producer hat on, being able to walk into the office, know that they have the ability to take some time, you know, because FSA employees are not going to turn you away. They're going to help you. But for me, on the other side, with the deputy administrator hat on, it's fun to give them the tools to be able to allow them to spend more time implementing the programs and helping producers out that need the help. So it's a really exciting time and a really exciting thing to see come to fruition.
1: Oh, absolutely. Jared Haggard joins us. He's a deputy administrator for programs within the Farm Service Agency. You talk about those county offices, and they, Jared, are such an integral part of what you guys do, and we can't sing those kudos enough to those men and women who work in those offices. Some of them a part of the elected process, which I know is underway right now, but I also understand you got a hiring sign that is going up in some areas.
0: Yeah, it's nice to have that hiring sign out. You know, we did have a tremendous impact with the DRP program that came out, and you know, employees that took advantage of that, you can't fault them. Because they were making the best decision for their families and themselves. And, you know, as we move forward, we had a bit of a funding shortfall this last budget cycle. Mm-hmm. Hopefully we can get that remedied. But regardless, we do have a hiring sign out. And, you know, we want to make sure that we're doing it strategically and filling in the needs for those offices that were most impacted. So. But that is going on, and really a good feeling to be able to put that sign in the window.
1: You know, there's that always saying that makes every farmer or anybody in agriculture laugh. It says, I'm from the government, I'm here to help. But for you guys at the FSA, that is a welcome statement. I'm from the government, I'm here to help, because you guys have repeatedly showed with the programs, the opportunities you've had. And I'm going to pull this an example from just us in our operation. We raise sheep. You guys have continually remembered those smaller producers. You don't have to be this, you know, 20,000 acre operation. You've done some great things for livestock producers, for sheep producers specifically, that have, you know, lost some marketability due to all the trade issues. Yep. So hats off for what you guys are doing.
0: Yeah, you know, and earlier today in the session, we heard the Undersecretary, Ms. Richard Fordyce, talk about USDA is going to meet producers where they're at. And that, whether you're large, small, beginning, veteran, we're going to meet you where you're at. And that goes as far as acreage reporting, too. I mean, yeah, we are modernizing it, but that doesn't mean that you can't report acres the same way you always have. So, you know, that option is always there.
1: Anything else that you would like to add, Jared, in regards to what is happening and where you see FSA moving forward?
0: Well, it's been a bit of a whirlwind for me. I started in February in this position, and that was right at about the rollout of the

0: farmer bridge assistants and transferred right into assistants for specialty crop farmers, and then SDRP too, finishing that up. So getting really got the roller skates put on me right away. But I'll just say that USDA and Farm Service Agency, especially Farm Programs Division, we're here to provide the service that's needed by U.S. producers, farmers, and ranchers.
1: Very well put. Thanks for swinging by to talk to me.
0: Yeah.
1: Excited. Jared Hager joins us again, Deputy Administrator for Farm Programs within the Farm Service Agency. I'm Susan Littlefield reporting.
2: And thanks so much, Susan, for that conversation with Jared Hager, Deputy Administrator at FSA from North Dakota. Today's AOA Weekend Edition presented by Cenex. Coming up next, we'll talk AI use in ag banking with Jennifer Rose from West Monroe right here on AOA.
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5: 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Non-payment of debt may lead to additional finance charges or collections activity, including legal action. 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We do not lend money.
2: Well, the Senate Agriculture Committee this week moving the farm bill out of committee on a party line vote 12-11 as Kentucky Senator Mitch McConnell returned from his absence to cast the deciding vote. Now left unresolved heading into the full Senate floor debate is a fight over a fix to California's Proposition 12 law. Iowa Senator Joni Ernst pushing unsuccessfully for a vote on an amendment addressing the law's effect on livestock producers outside California before the final tally, setting up a fight. Supporters say they will continue on the Senate floor. The bill also carries mandatory country of origin labeling for beef, the year-round nationwide sale of E15 fuel, expanded farm credit access, and a raft of other provisions. It now heads to the Senate floor, where Majority Leader John Thune says he wants to move it into conference with the House as soon as floor time allows. The question now, in my mind, is do senators have enough votes on the floor to move this through the Senate, pass it, onto a conference, and then onto the president's desk. Now, it's no secret that Farm Country has been waiting for a new updated farm bill as we continue to work off the 2018 legislation outside of items that were passed last year in the One Big Beautiful Bill Act. And it was clear as many farm groups and ranchers were on Capitol Hill this week advocating for passage of a new farm bill. Listen, it is at the point where agriculture needs something to be updated. We are essentially working on a decade-old farm bill. And with the way the farm economy and more is right now, it's high time Congress gets this across the finish line. But the question remains, do they have the votes on the Senate floor? More AOA Weekend Edition coming up next.
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2: 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Well, how is artificial intelligence playing a role in ag lending? We hear a lot of talk about how AI is starting to influence the financial sector, among other things, but maybe not so much so in ag lending, or is it? We want to dive into this topic here today and talk about it. Joining us for a conversation, she is head of ag lending at West Monroe. Jennifer Rose is with us here on the show today. Jennifer, it's good to talk with you again. It's been a long time. Welcome back to AOA. Hope all is well.
3: It is. Thanks for having me back. I'm looking forward to our conversation.
2: Well, for starters, maybe just a refresher for our audience. Can you give us some background on your role at West Monroe and how you work with farm credit associations, et cetera, et cetera?
3: Yeah, happy to. So West Monroe is a full service consulting firm. And where I specialize and spend a lot of my time is specifically within the agriculture lending sector. So that could be farm credits or non-farm credits, but financial institutions that provide financing out to U.S. farmers, ranchers, producers, and co-ops. We work with those lenders a lot on strategy and technology. So hence technology, insert AI, right? You can't talk about technology with AI. So lots of conversations with them about it, use cases, where it's going, managing the risk around it, et cetera. And as we all know, credit is extremely important to agriculture. So are the lenders. So excited to kind of talk about what we're seeing and hearing and go from there.
2: Well, let's take a 1,000-foot view approach to this, I think, to start. I mean, how much is AI impacting the financial sector? And more specifically, when you look at ag lending right now, what are some of the changes you're already seeing across the sector, Jennifer?
3: Yeah, I think it's really important. I've noticed this a few times when you think about AI and talk about AI, there's different types of AI. There's machine learning, predictive AI, which has been around for years and has been around in farm credit for a long time, ag lenders for a long time. So this is, you know, decisioning models. This is looking at specific math, right, and statistics to determine certain outputs. It's calculated. You can test the model. It's very well known. And then there's this other component, which is usually what people think of now when we talk about AI, which is the generative AI and the agentic AI. So that's what has that large, you know, language model on the background, which is different than what you would think of like more of like a calculator, for lack of a better term. And those are important distinguish because the LLMs have different models that folks don't necessarily get access to how those work, which is really important when you think about safety and soundness in a financial institution. So with that kind of starting a conversation around the different types of AI, when it comes to machine learning and a predictive AI, that's been around again for many, many years, and it's been used for a very long time. And since most of these lenders have been focused on agricultural lending, they've had so many years of data, right? So that is fairly robust compared to its commercial bank counterparts at sometimes, right? That might just dabble in some bag. But then when you move into the generative AI side, I would say that it is definitely starting to appear within farm credits and ag lending. However, it's probably similar to what you'd see at other financial institutions where they're looking at it from a risk-based standpoint, right? So you're not fully certain what that model is always going to do. It's not, again, like that predictive model that's more math-based that you can understand how you built that model. So how you use it and the use cases and when you're going to use it look very different.
2: I wonder if it's maybe a case of lenders are using it to help make better lending decisions and almost maybe act as an assistant in some ways when it comes to their work with looking at how they're providing for their farmer customers, for instance. I mean, is that maybe one way to look at it, Jennifer?
3: Yeah. So when you think of generative AI, it's helping taking massive amounts of information, maybe complex documents that could be collateral, that could be lease agreements, etc.

0: And it's able to analyze them and bring insights to those that are knowledgeable quicker and faster. So you're thinking about things that could take hours out of a day to understand about that borrower, about the operations, and you're shrinking that time dramatically. So then thus the individuals who are the lenders, the people that are helping to underwrite and provide that credit, have quicker and faster insights to then be having the more relevant conversations with those borrowers, to be helping them with their financing needs, maybe with their succession planning, more, I would say, again, important conversations than, oh, hey, by the way, I didn't get this statement or this statement in this specific format. You're really having more fruitful conversations. And then you're also getting to spend more time with more borrowers, right? So by essence, you really are speeding up that decision to credit, that decision to fund, and then having more trustworthy conversations with these clients at the end. And I do think that within the agriculture sector, customer experience we know is really important. And I think with all the news around recently in AI, trust is just as important. So there's always going to be a human that they're going to want to trust on the other side for some of these large transactions and their livelihood at points. And I think AI can really help play a place by accelerating that with the individuals that are helping the farmers, ranchers, and producers.
1: Well, Jennifer, I think about this too. I mean, so much has been in the news lately about AI, and we think about regulation and governance and rules, and that's changing by the minute, it seems. So how does an ag lender, you know, look at this landscape right now and sort of, you know, position themselves to be able to use some of this AI technology when things are changing so rapidly right now?
0: Yeah, things are changing very rapidly. There is some hype, without a doubt. I think there has been hype, and it's all about stepping back and understanding how to be using that tool and the best way to be using that tool, right? It is just that. It can be scary, but also it can be as simple as helping you understand something quicker and faster than you might not know before, and how you take the information that maybe generations of farmers or generations of lenders have and getting that into a place where those who are learning and in their career, right, and newer doing it, you have access to that. And keeping it in the confines of it's helping you, it is not replacing you, it's not replicating you in a sense. There's also, from a risk standpoint, like any institution, from a safety and soundness standpoint, there are risk policies, right? There's risk appetite that is very clear around how to be using certain types of AI or certain types of technology. And there's frameworks around that. So for instance, you don't use, right, a large language model to do certain things that you can't predict that it's always going to give you that answer if it's a very important decision or it's integrated into a back-end system that is really important for reporting and things of that nature. So again, you know, don't take a wrench and try to, you know, hammer in a nail, right? Use a hammer, right? It could get done, but that's not the most effective way. So again, it's about understanding what these tools do best and how they support and how to keep the parameters and the guardrails so that you're not allowing them to make decisions or influence things in a way that adds too much risk into the overall organization.
1: You know, and this is an interesting thought that I had too. Should farmers and ranchers be nervous or scared that their lenders are utilizing AI tools in some ways or not so much?
0: I don't think so. I think it should be the reverse, honestly. So if I'm a lender, I know that my borrowers now have a tool at their fingertips that they can go through scenarios. They could ask it to underwrite their financials. They can ask it to provide loan deals. What should the best pricing be, et cetera. So now those borrowers have a lot more powerful tools and education to come forward with when having conversations with the lender. So the lender needs to be prepared that these borrowers are going to be educated in a way that they haven't before, just because of what was not available to them. You know, a simple analogy is no different than a consumer who's going car shopping. I do not like to car shop, but using AI helped me negotiate, understand things that typically I just wouldn't know on a day-to-day basis. And not that it's hard to know, it's just people only have so much capacity to know so many things so deep. And these tools help that. So I think it's the lenders who need to be aware of how does this impact, you know, the ability for me to still be the number one lender to my borrowers and be able to be proactively getting in front of conversations I need to have, making sure that they trust me, having this tool, right, help me build that strong relationship. And then I would say for, you know, if you, if

0: should the farmers, ranchers, borrowers be concerned? I wouldn't, in the sense, is because it is a very regulated industry, and I think most of these institutions are taking a very thoughtful approach. We work with them, we talk to them about it, right? It's a crawl, walk, run, and you use the use cases that have the least risk of impacting something in, I would quote unquote, a negative way.
1: Well, as we look out over the next couple of years, final thoughts from you, Jennifer. I mean, what should we be thinking about, keeping in mind as AI starts to not only shape our everyday lives, but also more specifically the ag lending industry?
0: Yeah, I think it's, I wouldn't be afraid of it. I think folks need to understand it. I think the most important thing for ag lenders, including Farm Credit, is that what they have, that deep knowledge of agriculture, enormous amounts of experience, and those trusted relationships, technology can't replace that, right? It can only accelerate and help that. So leaning in and understanding that, and ultimately, if you're leveraging AI in the appropriate, responsible way, it should make the borrowers in a better position. It should have your employees in a better position. It is a positive thing, but it is not by any means a cure-all to everything, right? It can't solve everything. It is not the magic bullet. Like everything in life, it has a place and purpose. And I do really fully believe that ag lenders are going down the right path to be using it to the overall advantage of, you know, the agricultural landscape within the U.S.
1: A fun conversation to have and an interesting one that we're going to have to keep tracking, obviously, in the weeks and months and years ahead. Jennifer Rose with West Monroe, thanks for joining us on the show again. Good to talk with you. We'll look forward to catching up with you again in the future.
0: Same. Thanks, Jesse.
1: 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We'll be back to wrap things up here on AOA right after this.
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1: 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Earlier this week, I talked with Eric Snodgrass with Nutrien Ag Solutions. Eric and I actually talk every Monday on our Market Talk program for our weekly weather update. Eric gave us some thoughts on the heat that is baking parts of the South, the expanding flash drought. We also talked more about the long-range forecast here as we get into harvest season and more. Let's take a listen to part of that conversation with Eric Snodgrass from Nutrien Ag Solutions.
8: Yeah, I was just kind of looking at another map here that shows if you go from like Colorado, New Mexico, all the way to Virginia. Do you understand? Like that's like the whole middle part of the country, all the way to the Rocky Mountains. Most of the climate reporting districts in that region for the start of September are looking at their warmest start, the warmest start on record. I was also looking back here at some of the temperatures we've seen so far this year, like where you are in Nashville, 63 days above 91 degrees Fahrenheit. Now, you know, in Dallas, it's 108, but think about this for Dallas, 49 days of temperatures above 101 degrees Fahrenheit in Dallas. And so the heat, it's been in that area for a while. And it's really kind of, I'll be honest with you, Jesse, it's messing with our sub-seasonal forecasts. So let me tell you what I mean. We're working on like getting better at week three and week four prediction. One of the things that the models struggle with is persistence. In other words, the models tend to say, oh, things are going to break, things are going to change. We're going to see the evolution of a pattern, and sometimes persistence wins the day. And unfortunately, the farther out I look, there is some relief coming, but it's just not going to be the sustained relief. So as many in your area that are just like, hey, can you just give me a taste of fall? It's not happening. But meanwhile, just so you're aware, go north. I mean, in the mid-50s in central Illinois last night, Wisconsin, northern Wisconsin, northern Minnesota, there was patchy frost last night. Temperatures got down in the low to mid-30s. And so we're getting some of that cooler air in, but it's just staying so far to the north around this big ridge that stretches from Texas to the Ohio River Valley.
1: Okay, another thought to throw in here is areas that are going to get all this rain. We got all this heat that's continuing to bake dry areas and add to the drought. Are we going to get any holes

0: filled, so to speak, here when it comes to some of this expanding drought right now.
1: Yeah, there is a couple of areas that I'm glad to see some rain come in. I mean, everybody's like, could you just bring this a month ago or 2 months ago? But that region in like in the southern part of the Red River Valley of the North, so I'm talking like from Fargo down to, you know, the you know, maybe over to Mitchell, South Dakota, back over to Huron, you know, those areas, there's rain coming through there and they need it. They need to get some moisture. So at least it's going to knock the dust down. But I'll be honest, there's a big area that's under the same risk of hot that's also under the same risk of dry. And normally, Jesse, you know, that area from Texas to the Ohio River Valley, it's mid-September. We're like, well, could the remnants of a tropical system get in there and bring in some rain? But the Atlantic is shut down. I mean, it is, we're not past the peak of the hurricane season. We got the second half to go. And I'm telling you, the tropical Atlantic is dead. It's just dead. And I got one area we're watching over the next 7 days around Bermuda that's got a 30% chance of developing. And then, honestly, I may keep an eye on a system coming off the African coast, West African coast, but it's going to have to chew on so much Saharan dust. I don't think it's going to be able to make it. What a weird, you know, year. And that just tells you how dominant El Nino's been in controlling the tropics this late summer time period.
0: Well, how about with El Nino coming in? Let's touch on South America a little bit here. And obviously getting geared up for the heart of their planting season. What's the latest you're seeing in Brazil and Argentina?
1: Yeah, so El Nino tends to make the northern areas a bit drier, and it keeps the southern areas a bit wetter. Right now, it's quite cool as Argentina goes into, you know, they're going to hit spring here pretty soon. And it's pretty cool across Argentina, southern Brazil, very wet in southern Brazil on the models. So think of states like the southern part of Mato Grosso do Sul, Paraná, São Paulo, Santa Catarina, and a little bit of Rio Grande do Sul. They're very, very wet, which is going to continue to put the brakes on any sort of really planting. The center west, you know, the part to the north of it is drier. The models way over predicted the rainfall for this time of year. It's not coming in as was suggested. And so I'm not anticipating some sort of really, really rapid start because a lot of these folks are looking at the forecast going, ah, the rains are not consistent enough in the models for me to even take a stab at planting on the hope of rainfall. But, you know, as they're going through planting, watching the rain come in fits and starts, I'll just say this. Across North America, as this El Nino takes shape, we've already been wet in September across the West Coast, especially the Northwest. As we go deeper and deeper into September, start October, remember, the West tends to stay cooler longer. You get into October, more of the United States tends to have a cooler bias because of El Nino, which is good, by the way, if you need to get those soil temps down. Like, let's get the soil temps down so we can do some fall application, especially across the central and northern Corn Belt. But the later we go, the wetter things seem to get. More in October and November, we tend to have a very active jet stream coming straight out of the west or southwest. It tends to kick off, you know, quite a bit of unsettled weather, which tends to tighten up any mid to late harvest windows. But then when you get to December, El Ninos want Canada. They want the Midwest, Upper Midwest, Great Lakes, Northeast, all to be very warm, while California and the Southwest are cool. Like, what a reversal. So this El Nino, which continues to push our upper limits of records keeping here on El Nino strength, is going to have a major effect. And it's now. It's getting there now. And so, Jesse, I think that's going to be our biggest global story going into fall and winter.
0: Eric, always enjoy the perspective and the insight. Anything else you would add or reiterate to folks this week?
1: I would just say there is a chance that we finish this hurricane season with less than 40% of normal energy in the whole system. And I'm going to have to look this up after we jump off here, but I think we are pushing the record right now for the latest we've ever gone into a season without a hurricane in the Atlantic. I'll go back and look. I think Gustav was in 2002. It was a pretty late system, but I just don't remember the date for this one. So it's I have it written down in my notes somewhere on my desk of clutter here, but I think it's going to be an important stat to watch this year because it's a critical source of water resources for the southern tier of the United States.
0: You can watch my weekly conversations with Eric Snodgrass on our YouTube channel, youtube.com/@MarketTalkAg. We're out of time on AOA Weekend Edition presented by ZenX. Thanks for joining us. Have a great weekend. We'll talk to you Monday right here on AOA.
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3: News. I'm Paul Stevens. President Trump banning three news agencies, he says, from covering the White House.
4: A senior White House official is telling us that brass at CNN, MS Now, and Politico are being informed that they can't come to campus.
3: And that's Fox's Peter Doocy. The move yet to become another test of constitutional First Amendment protections. A move, meantime, for some cheaper prescription drugs.
5: Lower prescription drugs soon be in store for millions of Americans on Medicaid. President Trump announcing all 50 states will join a program to provide so-called most favored nation pricing. It follows last year's executive order, which calls for the U.S. not to pay more for medication than the lowest paying nation.
3: And that is Fox's Chanley Painter. 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

0: to you by Clint Bar and Grill in downtown Calhoun, where good food and friends meet up. Stop in for some hometown hospitality. Well, we have a mixed bag for the weekend, starting off with continued hot weather for Saturday with highs back up in the mid to upper 90s. Then showers and thunderstorms are possible for Saturday night and Sunday, along with highs back into the 80s as the cold front moves across west central Missouri.
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4: What's going on, everyone? 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They are located in both Clinton and in Uri. Well, we have a mixed bag for the weekend, starting off with continued hot weather for Saturday with high back up in the mid to upper 90s. Then showers and thunderstorms are possible for Saturday night and Sunday, along with high back into the 80s as the cold front moves across west central Missouri.
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1: Oh, yeah.
2: Fox News, I'm Angelo Bavaro. President Trump announcing a major security deal with Denmark and Greenland.
3: Writing in a Truth Social post that gives the United States permanent control over security and all other needs in Greenland, completely addressing all of our many U.S. concerns there. Will be no cost to the United States. We will immediately begin the process of developing a large military presence in the appropriate part of Greenland.
2: Fox's Chanley Painter. The White House making moves to lower prescription drug prices.
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5: The White House announcing most favored nation pricing for all state Medicaid programs, projecting more than $64 billion in taxpayer savings.
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9: Hey everyone, Subby here with a look at your weekend SkyTrack weather forecast brought to you by Gary's Towing. If your car says no and you need a tow, give them a call at 660-885-HELP. Well, we have a mixed bag for the weekend, starting off with continued hot weather for Saturday with highs back up into the mid to upper 90s. Then showers and thunderstorms are possible for Saturday night and Sunday, along with highs back into the 80s as the cold front moves across west central Missouri.
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9: Hey everyone, Stubby here with a look at your weekend SkyTrack weather forecast brought to you by Clint Bar and Grill in downtown Calhoun, where good food and friends meet up. Stop in for some hometown hospitality. Well, we have a mixed bag for the weekend, starting off with continued hot weather for Saturday with high back up in the mid to upper 90s. Then showers and thunderstorms are possible for Saturday night and Sunday, along with high back into the 80s as the cold front moves across west central Missouri.
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4: I'm Paul Stevens. President Trump announcing a security deal with Denmark and Greenland on Friday, expanding the U.S. military presence on the Arctic island, saying in part on Truth Social.
5: From now on, no U.S. adversary can ever have a base in Greenland, have a military presence in Greenland, or make sensitive investments in Greenland without our express written approval.
4: Fox's Chan Lee Painter. The president would also join world leaders at the United Nations General Assembly next week in New York City.
6: The General Assembly comes against the backdrop of Chinese President Xi Jinping's state visit to D.C. China's relationship with Iran is under the spotlight. China is accused of propping up Iran's war machine by buying its oil, supplying the regime with weapons and even intelligence that's helping to target U.S. troops, allegedly.
4: And that's Fox's Madeline Rivera. 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
12: What's going on, everyone? 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They are located in both Clinton and in Uri. Well, we have a mixed bag for the weekend, starting off with continued hot weather for Saturday with high back up in the mid to upper 90s. Then showers and thunderstorms are possible for Saturday night and Sunday, along with high back into the 80s as the cold front moves across west central Missouri.
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13: Hey everyone, something here with a look at your weekend SkyTrack weather forecast brought to you by Gary's Towing. If your car says no and you need a tow, give them a call at 660-885-HELP. Well, we have a mixed bag for the weekend, starting off with continued hot weather for Saturday with high back up into the mid to upper 90s. Then showers and thunderstorms are possible for Saturday night.

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2: Fox News, I'm Angelo Bavaro. President Trump is set to address the UN General Assembly in New York next week.
3: President Trump is expected to repeat his calls that Iran cannot have a nuclear weapon. Despite the war, the State Department has allowed a core Iranian delegation to attend the event. But a senior administration official did not say whether there will be any meetings between the U.S. and Iran.
2: Fox's Madeline Rivera. Also next week, President Trump will host Chinese President Xi Jinping at the White House. Americans weighing in on new Fox News polls.
4: Just 23% think the economy is good or fair, and over 60% said gas and food prices are a major problem for their families. 63% of those polled said the president is making the economy worse. On Iran, more than 7 in 10 voters do not think the president has a way to exit the conflict.
2: Fox's Jessica Rosenthal. 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
4: Hey everyone, Tubby here with a look at your weekend Skytrack weather forecast brought to you by Clint Bar and Grill in downtown Calhoun, where good food and friends meet up. Stop in for some hometown hospitality. Well, we have a mixed bag for the weekend, starting off with continued hot weather for Saturday with highs back up in the mid to upper 90s. Then showers and thunderstorms are possible for Saturday night and Sunday, along with highs back into the 80s as the cold front moves across west central Missouri.
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8: What's going on, everyone? 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They are located in both Clinton and in Uri. Well, we have a mixed bag for the weekend, starting off with continued hot weather for Saturday with high back up in the mid to upper 90s. Then showers and thunderstorms are possible for Saturday night and Sunday, along with high back into the 80s as a cold front moves across west central Missouri.

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3: Fox News, I'm Paul Stevens. President Trump announcing a security deal with Denmark and Greenland, expanding the U.S. military presence on the Arctic island, saying in part on Truth Social that the deal
4: gives the United States permanent control over security and all other needs in Greenland, completely addressing all

0: of our many U.S. concerns there.
1: Fox's Chanley Painter. Early voting for the big November midterms is now underway in six states.
2: Part of early voting means time is running out for both parties to deliver their closing pitches with control of Congress on the line. Vice President J.D. Vance was in Iowa yesterday, where the Senate race has been deemed a toss-up. The Republican Party is facing some headwinds, with a Fox News poll showing about 77% of voters feel negatively about the economy.
1: Fox's Madeline Rivera. Right now, 45 days until those midterms. 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

0: Get together with friends. 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
3: Hey everyone, Subby here with a look at your weekend SkyTrack weather forecast brought to you by Gary's Towing. If your car says no and you need a tow, give them a call at 660-885-HELP. Well, we have a mixed bag for the weekend, starting off with continued hot weather for Saturday with highs back up into the mid to upper 90s. Then showers and thunderstorms are possible for Saturday night and Sunday, along with highs back into the 80s as the cold front moves across west central Missouri.
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3: Hey everyone, Tubby here with a look at your weekend Skytrap weather forecast brought to you by Clint Bar and Grill in downtown Calhoun, where good food and friends meet up. Stop in for some hometown hospitality. Well, we have a mixed bag for the weekend, starting off with continued hot weather for Saturday with highs back up in the mid to upper 90s. Then showers and thunderstorms are possible for Saturday night and Sunday, along with highs back into the 80s as the cold front moves across west central Missouri.
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4: Fox News, I'm Angelo Bavaro. Early voting underway for November's midterm elections. People in six states now able to cast those ballots.
5: Vice President J.D. Vance was in Iowa yesterday, where the Senate race has been deemed a toss-up. The Republican Party is facing some headwinds, with a Fox News poll showing about 77% of voters feel negatively about the economy. Vance acknowledged they have more work to do, saying Rome was not built in a day.
4: Fox's Madeline Rivera. President Trump announcing plans aimed at lowering prescription drug prices.
6: A White House official tells Fox Business that they have signed 50 states, the District of Columbia, as well as Puerto Rico, onto the generous model. Now, what that model does is it basically aligns now a voluntary five-year program that forces prescription drug prices to have most favored nation pricing.
4: Fox Business's Edward Lawrence. 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

0: 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They are located in both Clinton and in Uri. Well, we have a mixed bag for the weekend, starting off with continued hot weather for Saturday with high back up in the mid to upper 90s. Then showers and thunderstorms are possible for Saturday night and Sunday, along with high back into the 80s as the cold front moves across west central Missouri.
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12: Hey everyone, something here with a look at your weekend SkyTrack weather forecast brought to you by Gary's Towing. If your car says no and you need a tow, give them a call at 660-885-HELP. Well, we have a mixed bag for the weekend, starting off with continued hot weather for Saturday with high back up.

0: into the mid to upper 90s. Then showers and thunderstorms are possible for Saturday night and Sunday, along with highs back into the 80s as the cold front moves across west central Missouri.
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5: Fox News, I'm Roger Stern. The U.S. and Denmark have reached an historic agreement over Greenland.
6: President Trump has made a lot of headlines on comments over buying Greenland. This deal is not ownership. This would give the U.S. expanded strategic and military rights.
5: Fox's Alex Hogan. The president says the deal gives the U.S. military control over Greenland and bans bases from non-NATO countries. President Trump hosts China's President Xi Jinping at the White House on Wednesday, a meeting that could produce tension.
7: China's relationship with Iran is under the spotlight. China is accused of propping up Iran's war machine by buying its oil, supplying the regime with weapons and even intelligence that's helping to target U.S. troops, allegedly.
5: Fox's Madeline Rivera. 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
3: 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They are located in both Clinton and in Uri. Well, we have a mixed bag for the weekend, starting off with continued hot weather for Saturday with high back up in the mid to upper 90s. Then showers and thunderstorms are possible for Saturday night and Sunday, along with high back into the 80s as the cold front moves across west central Missouri.
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5: Hey everyone, Stubby here with a look at your weekend SkyTrack weather forecast brought to you by Clint Bar and Grill in downtown Calhoun, where good food and friends meet up. Stop in for some hometown hospitality. Well, we have a mixed bag for the weekend, starting off with continued hot weather for Saturday with highs back up in the mid to upper 90s. Then showers and thunderstorms are possible for Saturday night and Sunday, along with highs back into the 80s as the cold front moves across west central Missouri.

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2: You stay right here.
3: I'm Daria Albinger. President Trump will address the UN General Assembly in New York next week.
4: President Trump is expected to repeat his calls that Iran cannot have a nuclear weapon. Despite the war, the State Department has allowed a core Iranian delegation to attend the event. But a senior administration official did not say whether there will be any meetings between the U.S. and Iran.
3: Fox's Madeline Rivera. President Trump will also host China's President Xi Jinping at the White House next week. Americans are weighing in on some new Fox News polls.
5: Just 23% think the economy is good or fair, and over 60% said gas and food prices are a major problem for their families. 63% of those polled said the president is making the economy worse. On Iran, more than 7 in 10 voters do not think the president has a way to exit the conflict.
3: Fox's Jessica Rosenthal in Washington. 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
5: Hey everyone, something here with a look at your weekend SkyTrack weather forecast brought to you by Gary's Towing. If your car says no and you need a tow, give them a call at 660-885-HELP. Well, we have a mixed bag for the weekend, starting off with continued hot weather for Saturday with highs back up into the mid to upper 90s. Then showers and thunderstorms are possible for Saturday night and Sunday, along with highs back into the 80s as the cold front moves across West Central Missouri.
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6: What's going on, everyone? 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They are located in both Clinton and in Uri. Well, we have a mixed bag for the weekend, starting off with continued hot weather for Saturday with high back up in the mid to upper 90s. Then showers and thunderstorms are possible for Saturday night and Sunday, along with high back into the 80s as the cold front moves across west central Missouri.
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5: News. I'm Roger Stern. President Trump's touting a deal with Denmark over Greenland. Fox's Alex Hogan.
6: One State Department official explaining the agreement would give Washington the permanent access basing and overflight rights in Greenland. It would also ban any non-NATO base in Greenland. It also would bar adversaries from making investments in Greenland that could threaten the United States.
5: The deal falls short of President Trump's goal for U.S. ownership of Greenland. Google admits that its AI program hacked other computers during testing.
7: Their Gemini model accessed three separate private computer systems during a security test run. The company confirming the model that was hacked by guessing passwords and or using archives of publicly listed passwords.
5: Fox's Chanley Painter, that model version was never released to the public. 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
2: Hey everyone, Stubby here with a look at your weekend Skytrack weather forecast brought to you by Clint Bar and Grill in downtown Calhoun, where good food and friends meet up. Stop in for some hometown hospitality. Well, we have a mixed bag for the weekend, starting off with continued hot weather for Saturday with highs back up in the mid to upper 90s. Then showers and thunderstorms are possible for Saturday night and Sunday, along with highs back into the 80s as the cold front moves across west central Missouri.
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8: Hey everyone, something here with a look at your weekend SkyTrack weather forecast brought to you by Gary's Towing. If your car says no and you need a tow, give them a call at 660-885-HELP. Well, we have a mixed bag for the weekend, starting off with continued hot weather for Saturday with high back up

0: to the mid to upper 90s. Then showers and thunderstorms are possible for Saturday night and Sunday, along with highs back into the 80s as the cold front moves across west central Missouri.
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1: I'm Daria Albing. President Trump announcing a major security deal with Denmark and Greenland.
2: Writing in a Truth Social post that gives the United States permanent control over security and all other needs in Greenland, completely addressing all of our many U.S. concerns there. Will be no cost to the United States. We will immediately begin the process of developing a large military presence in the appropriate part of Greenland.
1: Fox's Chandler Painter, Denmark and Greenland say they will still have autonomy. The White House taking steps to lower prescription drug prices.
3: The biggest drug reduction, prescription drug, in history times maybe 10.
4: The White House announcing most favored nation pricing for all state Medicaid programs, projecting more than $64 billion in taxpayer saving.
1: That's Fox's Kevin Cork. 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
6: What's going on, everyone? 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They are located in both Clinton and in Uri. Well, we have a mixed bag for the weekend, starting off with continued hot weather for Saturday with highs back up in the mid to upper 90s. Then showers and thunderstorms are possible for Saturday night and Sunday, along with highs back into the 80s as the cold

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0: Jeff, brought to you by Clint Fire and Grill in downtown Calhoun, where good food and friends meet up. Stop in for some hometown hospitality. Well, we have a mixed bag for the weekend, starting off with continued hot weather for Saturday with highs back up in the mid to upper 90s. Then showers and thunderstorms are possible for Saturday night and Sunday, along with highs back into the 80s as the cold front moves across west central Missouri.
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3: Fox News, I'm Roger Stern. Danish citizens are reacting to their nation's agreement with the U.S. over Greenland.
4: It's going to be more quiet now, and I think that the United States is probably going to get what they could have had the whole time if they just asked nicely.
3: That comment, a reference to President Trump's earlier demand that Greenland be given to the U.S., it was not, but the U.S. can put a permanent military base there. Google admits that its AI program hacked other computers during testing.
5: Their Gemini model accessed three separate private computer systems during a security test run. The company confirming the model that was hacked by guessing passwords and or using archives of publicly listed passwords.
3: Fox's Chandley Painter, that model version was never released to the public. 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
9: Hey everyone, something here with a look at your weekend SkyTrack weather forecast brought to you by Gary's Towing. If your car says no and you need a tow, give them a call at 660-885-HELP. Well, we have a mixed bag for the weekend, starting off with continued hot weather for Saturday with high back up into the mid to upper 90s. Then showers and thunderstorms are possible for Saturday night and Sunday, along with high back into the 80s as the cold front moves across west central Missouri.
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3: 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They are located in both Clinton and in Uri. Well, we have a mixed bag for the weekend, starting off with continued hot weather for Saturday with high back up in the mid to upper 90s. Then showers and thunderstorms are possible for Saturday night and Sunday, along with high back into the 80s as the cold front moves across west central Missouri.
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